0: large gathering of the Indian diaspora. In the second leg of his tour, the Prime Minister will reach Melbourne on the 8th of this month on a three-day visit, where he will participate in the third India-Australia Annual Summit with Australian Prime Minister Anthony Albanese. On the last leg of his visit, Mr. Modi will be in New Zealand from 10th to 11th of July. He will hold talks with his New Zealand counterpart Christopher Luxon. India will chair the 9th session of the Intergovernmental Group of Experts on Consumer Protection Law and Policy in Geneva, Switzerland. The session is being organized by the United Nations Trade and Development from today to Wednesday. The Ministry of Consumer Affairs, Food and Public Distribution said that the session will bring together member states, international organizations, consumer protection authorities, academia, and other stakeholders to deliberate on emerging issues in consumer protection law and policy. Secretary Department of Consumer Affairs Nidhi Khare will chair the session. The Sri Ram Janmabhoomi Tirth Kshetra Trust has convened a meeting of its members today to deliberate on several important administrative and financial matters, including the findings of the special investigation team probing the counting of donations received by the trust. We have a report.
1: The agenda of the meeting includes consideration of the resignation letters submitted by General Secretary Champat Rai and Trustee Dr. Anil Mishra. Members will also be briefed on the interim report of the SIT regarding the counting of donations received through the trust's donation boxes. The meeting will further deliberate on arrangements related to the future management of the Ram Temple. Another key item on the agenda is the presentation and approval of the unaudited income and expenditure statement, balance sheet and other financial documents for the financial year 2025-26. Sushil Chandra Tiwari, Akashwani News, Lucknow.
0: The nation pays homage to Bharatiya Janasangh founder Dr. Shyama Prasad Mukherjee on his birth anniversary today. Ministry of Culture, in association with the West Bengal government, will organize a program in Kolkata to mark the occasion. The program will be organized as part of the two-year official commemoration of the 125th birth anniversary of Dr. Shyama Prasad Mukherjee, announced by the ministry last year. Union Home Minister Amit Shah will preside over the program along with Union Culture Minister Gajendra Singh Shekhawat and West Bengal Chief Minister Shubhendu Adhikari. Union Minister of Cooperation Amit Shah will attend the 5th Foundation Day ceremony of the Ministry of Cooperation in New Delhi today. The ministry said the ceremony will be held in line with the vision of Sahkar Se Samriddhi. On the occasion, Mr. Shah will lay the foundation stone and inaugurate several key initiatives. Assam Cabinet has approved a series of major policy decisions aimed at strengthening emergency services, promoting industrial growth and improving governance ahead of the commencement of budget session of the State Assembly today. Briefing the media after the Cabinet meeting in Guwahati, Chief Minister Himanta Biswa Sarma said the Cabinet approved several bills to be introduced during the ensuing Assembly session. The Cabinet also approved an integrated emergency response system under the 112 helpline with an outlay of 100 crore rupees. In Kerala, orange alert has been issued for Kannur and Kasaragod districts, indicating the likelihood of isolated very heavy rainfall. Yellow alert has been issued for 6 other districts, indicating the possibility of isolated heavy rainfall. Isolated very heavy rainfall is expected in the northern districts of Kerala tomorrow also. Brazil's veteran player Neymar Jr. has announced his retirement from international football after the five-time world champion suffered a stunning 2-1 defeat to Norway in FIFA World Cup round of 16 last night. He finished his international career as the all-time leading scorer for Brazil. And that is the end of this news bulletin.

0: Earlier, the meeting was scheduled to take place at Maniram Chowani around 3 p.m. But now the venue has been changed and the meeting will be held at the premises of the Ram Temple. Our correspondent has the details.
1: The agenda of the meeting includes consideration of the resignation letters submitted by General Secretary Champat Rai and Trustee Dr. Anil Mishra. Members will also be briefed on the interim report of the SIT regarding the counting of donations received through the trust's donation boxes. The meeting will further deliberate on arrangements related to the future management of the Ram Temple. Another key item on the agenda is the presentation and approval of the unaudited income and expenditure statement, balance sheet and other financial documents for the financial year 2025-26. Sushil Chandra Tiwari, Akashwani News, Lucknow.
0: The nation pays homage to Bharatiya Janasangh founder Dr. Shyama Prasad Mukherjee on his birth anniversary today. Ministry of Culture in association with the West Bengal government will organize a program in Kolkata to mark the occasion. The program will be organized as part of the two-year official commemoration of the 125th birth anniversary of Dr. Shyama Prasad Mukherjee announced by the ministry last year. Union Home Minister Amit Shah will preside over the program along with Union Culture Minister Gajendra Singh Shekhar and West Bengal Chief Minister Shubhendu Adhikari. More from a correspondent.
2: Union Home Minister Amit Shah will arrive in Kolkata this afternoon to attend events of 125th birth anniversary celebrations of Shyama Prasad Mukherjee. He will head towards Eco Park in New Town. There he will participate in the groundbreaking ceremony for the construction of a 125-foot statue of Shyama Prasad Mukherjee. Later in the afternoon during the event at Mukherjee's ancestral residence in Bhavanipur, Amit Shah will pay tribute by garlanding his statue. Kalyan Laha, Akashwani News, Kolkata.
0: Prime Minister Narendra Modi has paid tributes to Dr. Shyama Prasad Mukherjee on his 125th birth anniversary, describing him as a timeless example of courage, nationalism and selfless service. In an article, the Prime Minister said Dr. Mukherjee's public life was defined by his unwavering commitment to the indivisibility of India. He said Dr. Mukherjee stood firm during partition to ensure that West Bengal remained an integral part of the country and later dedicated himself to the cause of Jammu and Kashmir. Mr. Modi said the revocation of Articles 370 and 35A in 2019 was the most fitting tribute to his martyrdom. The Prime Minister also noted Dr. Mukherjee's role as an independent India's first Minister for Industry and Supply, saying he laid the foundation of modern industrial India through initiatives such as the Damodar Valley Corporation and the Sindri Fertilizer Plant while supporting handlooms, cottage industries and artisans. Incessant rain with gusty winds continue to lash Mumbai and coastal Maharashtra. A red alert has been issued for Raigad district where major rivers have crossed the danger level. Torrential rains have wreaked havoc in Raigad and Ratnagiri districts. Building collapses have claimed many lives in Mumbai and Navi Mumbai. We have a report.
3: The IMD has issued an orange alert for Mumbai, Thane, Palghar, Ratnagiri and Sindhudurg for today, forecasting heavy rainfall accompanied by gusty winds. A red alert has been issued for Raigad district, warning of extremely heavy rainfall. All government, municipal and private schools and colleges in all the coastal districts and Pune will remain closed today as a precautionary measure. Collapse of 2 to 3 houses in a 3-story kacha, that is makeshift or unauthorized chawl, in Mankurd area of Mumbai resulted in the death of a total of 6 people, including 5 children and 1 woman. Strong winds led to 142 incidents of trees or branches falling across Mumbai and claimed 2 lives. Heavy rains continued to wreak havoc in Thane and Palghar districts yesterday, claiming 2 lives and triggering multiple structural collapses. With Sangeeta Godbole's report, Komudi Parekh, Akashwani News, Delhi.
0: And in sports, Brazil's veteran player Neymar Jr. has announced his retirement from international football after the 5-time world champion suffered a stunning 2-1 defeat against Norway in FIFA World Cup 2026 round of 16 last night. He finished his international career as the all-time leading scorer for Brazil. The 34-year-old forward brought the curtain down on his international career moments after Brazil's hopes of a 6th World Cup title were ended. His retirement brings to an end one of the most celebrated international careers in Brazilian football. In cricket, Australia defeated England by 7 wickets to lift the ICC Women's T20 World Cup at Lord's in London last night. Chasing a target of 151 runs set by England, Australia scored 153 for 3 in 17.1 overs. Beth Mooney was the highest scorer for Australia with 64 runs.

0: France, put to bat England scored 154 in stipulated 20 overs. In a bilingual live phone-in program, Public Speak at 9:30 tonight, we will bring an insightful discussion on Digital India, Empowering Citizens Through Technology with Gulshan Rai, cybersecurity expert. During the program, listeners can ask questions on the subject. To participate, simply dial the telephone numbers 011-2371-7106 and 011-2331-4444 from 9:30 p.m. onwards. Alternatively, you can also send your queries via WhatsApp to the number 9289094044 or post your questions on X with the hashtag AskEIR. And now for a look at today's newspapers, it's over to Neena Arakal.
1: Thank you, Anuja. All the dailies have covered Prime Minister Narendra Modi's tribute to Dr. Shyama Prasad Mukherjee on his 125th birth anniversary. Quoting the Prime Minister, the Tribune under the headline, "Mukherjee, a lamp that still burns bright," says, "The one ideal that defined Shyama Prasad Mukherjee's public life above all else was the indivisibility of India." The pioneer, citing the PM's article, writes, "Dr. Shyama Mukherjee stands out for his humanitarian efforts, especially during the famine-struck Bengal in 1943, and how he stood firm during the upheaval of partition to ensure that West Bengal remained an integral part of India." A top front-page headline in the Indian Express states, "Armed forces seek larger retention of Agniveers after end of four-year tenure with Navy, likely to seek 75%. Retention, Army and AIAF up to 50%. The Hindu reports government issues notice to Meta on child sexual abuse ads. Hindustan Times writes about the International Cricket Council meet discussing proposals for a structural overhauling of the sport, including shortening ODIs, introducing continental championships, a World Cup championship for T20s, and a fixed window for formats. The Times of India mentions about a survey's report which says childcare housework keeps 69% urban women out of labour force in India. And finally, the Pioneer mentions the passing away of the legendary Pandavani exponent Tejan Bhai, whose commanding voice became the global face of Chhattisgarh's folk tradition under the headline, "A voice that brought game alive falls silent. Her legend lives forever." And with that, it's back to you, Anuja.
0: Thank you, Neena. And now before we end the bulletin, the headlines once again. Prime Minister Narendra Modi to embark on a six-day visit to Indonesia, Australia and New Zealand beginning today. India to chair UNCTAD's ninth session of Intergovernmental Group of Experts on Consumer Protection in Geneva. India to host two-day BRICS Women Working Group meeting at Kochi in Kerala beginning today. Sri Ram Janmabhoomi Teerth Kshetra Trust convenes meeting of its members in Ayodhya this afternoon. Nation pays homage to Dr. Shyama Prasad Mukherjee on his birth anniversary today. Prime Minister describes him as a timeless example of courage, nationalism and selfless service. And Neymar Jr. announces retirement from international football after five-time world champion Brazil suffered a stunning 2-1 defeat against Norway in FIFA World Cup. And with that, we end the morning news. Have a nice day.
2: आकाशवाणी से पेश है खबरनामा। आदाब, खबरनामे के साथ मैं असलम बेग। पहले इस वक्त की खास खास खबरें। वज़ीर-ए-आज़म नरेंद्र मोदी आज इंडोनेशिया, ऑस्ट्रेलिया और न्यूजीलैंड के अपने 6 रोजा दौरे पर रवाना होंगे। 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
1: This is Akashwani. Time for a weekly program, Our Guest. I hand over the mic to the show host, Nipish Arora, for the same.
2: From 1st to 7th of July every year, we observe one Mahotsav. Is it a ritualistic thing that we are doing? Do we need only 1 week to give to environment or forest? There are many questions in mind. I'm very fortunate to have Ms. Jyoti, an environmentalist, with us in Our Guest today. Jyoti ji, welcome to Our Guest.
3: Thank you, Mr. Nipish. Thank you so much. Such an honor to be here.
2: Saving the environment, how can we be instrumental as an individual, as a conscientious citizen? How can we instrument to saving the environment?
3: It is actually quite arrogant of us to think that we are saving the environment. It's the environment that saves us. It is us who need the environment, not the environment that needs us. We are fairly dispensable for the environment, for nature, and yet we hold on so strongly. But yes, there are a lot of things that need to be done. There are very many small steps that we all can take to protect the environment. We cannot save it, we can only protect it. We can only conserve what is left of it. And it should not be limited to or restricted to just a week. It should be not just a year round, but now we have reached a stage where these efforts must be pursued every minute of the day. You know, right from starting to use cloth bags, to avoiding single-use plastic, to segregating your waste.

0: is to placing a bowl for the birds in your balcony. Little, little steps, but they must be consistent. They must be done throughout the day. You can't just choose a week or a day and plant a sapling and think that you have saved the environment. Absolutely urgent stage we have reached, and the efforts must be on every minute.
1: Unfortunate part on we human beings is that we leave a lot of things that we should be doing ourselves to others. Can we leave this to a few NGOs or a few government agencies, or it is for us to do now? How can normal citizens be a contributory factor? We know that how much harm we are doing to this environment on a daily basis, but are we really aware of what we are doing?
0: I think with the advent of social media and with so much information coming out, we have become a lot more aware of the damage we are causing. But we also need to go beyond the awareness. We need to start taking steps. We need to start taking measures to contain that damage that we are causing. I think people are aware enough. Unko pata hai ki they should not be using plastic bags, and yet they use it. One behavior that I have observed in people around me, mostly Indian society, is that everything is somebody else's problem. We throw garbage. I have heard people saying ki if I don't throw garbage on the road, all these sweepers would become jobless. You know, what kind of an excuse is that to throw the garbage on the road? And this was a highly educated person who said such a thing. I was quite
1: annoyed. That I have also observed many times, actually, they say that अरे इतने अच्छे से क्लीन नहीं करेंगे, अगर कुछ फेंक दिया तो एटलीस्ट वो अच्छे से क्लीन करके जाएंगे. What is that?
0: Yeah, that kind of mindset really needs to change, that you know, people are actually thinking that by throwing garbage they are saving somebody's job.
1: Yes, they are working for the
0: environment. That is so funny and sad at the same time. So yes, people are aware and they need to take measures, like I said, in their daily lives, every minute, at every opportunity possible. Chahe aap, you know, even if you are saying no to single-use plastic, we all can carry our water bottles from home. It is a very easy peasy simple task, but we don't do that. Somehow we prefer buying bottled water, plastic water bottle from the shop instead of carrying our bottle, because I think it all boils down to
1: only on the single-use plastic bottles that were in vogue were actually 1 liter bottles. At least 2 or 3 people were using that. But now you come to that a little bottle, which is every time every individual will consume 4 to 5 of them. I mean, the trash that it generates is awesome.
0: Yeah, it is. I mean, everywhere it is being, the water, instead of being served in glasses, it is being, those bottles are being served at functions, at meetings. It is, and at the end of it all, and most of the water is not even drunk. It is just, it is left in those bottles. People just take it because it is presented to them, even if whether or not they are thirsty. They will take 2 sips and they will just leave it there. So much wastage, not just plastic waste that we are generating, also the wastage of water that is happening.
1: Shouldn't that be at a policy level that these things should be banned, rather than, because if they are in vogue, they are easily available, people will use it.
0: That is the whole issue. We do have a lot of policies and rules and regulations in place, but the implementation remains a very big issue.
1: So that is where the role of an individual comes into force. If you are not using it, it will not be in vogue. At your level, if you stop using it, then obviously it is running in business only because you are giving them the business.
0: Absolutely. The buck stops at us. We cannot blame the government for not having policies or implementation. We cannot blame companies for making it, because we are consuming, so companies are making. If you stop consuming, the companies will stop making. As simple as that.
1: So, Jyotiji, I think I started straight away with the problem, because that is one major issue we must all address. But let's come to you now. How did you came to the kind of job that you're doing it? You are into protecting environment. As you said, that environment doesn't need our protection. But yes, then there are people who are actually committed to the environment. Tell us about yourself. How did it all started, and what exactly are you doing now?
0: So it started with newspaper article that I read. I had just shifted to Gurgaon 8 years ago, and there was a newspaper article saying that the government is planning to amend the PLPA. I did not even know what PLPA was. I later got to know it's the Punjab Land Protection Act, under which section 4 and 5, under which Aramlis are granted protection. They are deemed forest and they are protected. They have the protected status. And the government was planning to amend that. And that would have meant opening 30

0: 53% of the Aravallis for construction. So the idea was to sell the Aravallis to the builders. And then I received a WhatsApp message saying that there is going to be a gathering at Huda metro station against this proposed amendment. And I landed there at the protest. There were 100 odd people. And as it happens, when something like this starts, a protest or a dissent, the numbers are pretty big, but then they start, this is allowed. And in the end, only those who are truly committed to the cause remain. So it happened likewise. It happened, there were just 7-8 of us who remained in the movement. We called ourselves Aravalli Bachao Citizens Movement. And later we formed a trust because we needed to fight legal cases to protect the Aravallis. And it's been, you know, one battle after the other in the last 7 years. We fought so many cases. Even right now we are in court challenging the 100-meter definition of the Aravallis that government was proposing, which would have meant more than 90% of the Aravallis getting wiped out, because 100 meters ke upar to I think some 4,000 Aravalli hills hi hai. Rest of it would have gone to mining and building and all of that. And then I, as part of Aravalli Bachao awareness campaigns, we were going to a lot of schools, we were trying to create awareness, we were telling the children to protect the environment, to save the forest. But I realized one thing, you know, that my generation feels so strongly about the environment because our childhood has been spent a lot around nature. When we were younger, every tree used to have, we did not have these multi-storied buildings. We used to have single-storied houses, which used to have verandas and
1: green space.
0: Yes, we used to have trees. Har ek ghar mein, we used to have amrud and jamun and ber, and these trees we used to, you know, compulsorily hote the sare gharon mein. And my childhood was spent climbing these trees, plucking fruit from these trees. Delhi. I grew up in Delhi. This was the Delhi of the 80s. And I realized one thing. Every time I would climb up a tree, I realized the tree is not just a source of food or fruits for us. It is also home to so many creatures. It is an ecosystem in itself. There are bird nests, there are insects, there are squirrels, there are so many creatures living on the tree. So my association or my love for trees started from there, and each time I see a tree getting cut, you know, my heart breaks because I realize it's not just a source of oxygen, because we only measure the importance of trees in its usefulness for us humans, that it is giving us oxygen, it is giving us...
1: The first essay that is, when the kids are asked to write on trees is like from a cradle to coffin, and tree is giving, but... It's not an object. It's a universe in itself.
0: Absolutely. And then I realized that this generation, we are telling them to save the forest. We are trying to push them to stand up for our forest. But they have no connect with the forest. Today's kids are so cocooned, so protected, that they have never even climbed a tree. So if there is no connect, how would they protect? You know, why would they protect? They think even if a tree gets cut, there will be some other technology that will come into place which will replace the tree and give us all the benefits. And then with that thought, and I was also, because I was working on ground, I was seeing many types of crisis building up. You know, most of the land is getting concretized. Agricultural land, forest land is getting concretized. Soon there will be not much land left to grow our food. We spoke to a lot of villagers. I was seeing the damage the landfills are causing to the groundwater, to the environment. And many types of crises are building up. Waste management crisis, water crisis. The groundwater levels have gone so down in the last few years. When I moved to Gurgaon, it stood at some 80 feet already. It was at one point of time, it was 15 feet. And in the last few years, it has gone down to, you know, 200 to 300 feet. In some areas, it is 600 feet.
1: We're using submersible pumps actually to extract the last amount of water.
0: And people are so blissfully unaware of all the crisis that is building up. Most of the Gurgaon Janta at least lives in condominiums. So they are like protected from all the chahe condominium ke gate khulte. They might be living in the most posh condominiums, but the moment they go out, there will be piles of garbage. But so long as it is not entering their premises, they are okay with it.
1: That's your business, not mine actually.
0: Yes, it is somebody else's problem, not mine. And I have kind of given up on adults. I have realized that we are incorrigible.
1: That is the Buddha movement for you.
0: Yeah.
1: Your real awakening, actually.
0: And then I realized that I should be, you know, catching hold of the kids, catch them young and inject them with that love for nature. So with that thought, I started my little forest school, as I like to call it. It's called Forest Spirit Learning. And

0: small patch of land in a village in Gurgaon. And I built it. It was a community project. A lot of people, you know, came from many countries to build it. And it was all sustainably built. We used sustainable construction methods to build it. And here I teach children. We conduct workshops, a lot of schools, a lot of groups, a lot of corporate come to us for educational tours, for activities. And we teach, other than these short little visits, we have workshops, we have programs where we teach children to farm, to grow vegetables, to grow their own food. So we have, in 1.5 acres of land, I have grown a big patch of fruit forest, a big patch of vegetables, seasonal vegetables, herbal patch, pollinator patch. So I had also kept bees for some time. So I was trying to teach them about the importance of bees also. They are vanishing. And we have a lot many other workshops. We teach cooking. We teach basic life skills. They are also, we stand to lose out on many.
1: Many which is left out of the curriculum actually.
0: Yes, main school, mainstream say whatever is left out and whatever children need to learn to deal with the upcoming crisis. Yes.
1: So now that you've seen it all and you are dealing with the kids, how optimistic you are about the future?
0: Kids give me a lot of hope because every kid who comes to me, a lot of schools come to me, big groups come. And 6 months later, some teacher messages me that the children still talk about that visit. They still try and I tell them to do simple things, not to throw glass in the garbage or sharp objects because it hurts the sanitation workers, the wildlife, because all this unsegregated waste is going to the landfills and wildlife comes to eat it. Because we have taken away their jungles, they are coming and they get injured. Little things, keep a bowl of water for the birds, grow bee-friendly flowers in your balcony so that the bees don't have to travel far for food. And children actually go back home and follow that, and their teachers write to me 6 months later that the kids, you know, talked about the visit. The parents tell me that the children religiously follow whatever you have told them to, which is so heartening, which gives me so much hope.
1: That's great. On this one Mahotsav week, any message that you would like to give to those youngsters and to the parents and to the adults whom you have given up on? Any message that you want to leave this conversation with?
0: I had read very, very interesting quote which has become my life's mantra that said, the best time to solve a big problem is when it is still small. But today the problem of the environment, of the threats to the environment has become way too big, and we all need to work collectively, you know, people like the handful of people like me or, you know, my colleagues who are trying to protect whatever is left. We will all have to collectively rise to the occasion.
1: And not for a week, not for a day, not for a month. You have to do it on a daily basis, 365 days a year.
0: Absolutely.
1: Bakiji, thank you so much for being our guest today on Kikasol.
0: Thank you so much, Nitish.
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0: Good afternoon. This is Akashvani and I am Mercer Williams with the Midday News. The headlines. Prime Minister Narendra Modi embarks on 6-day visit to Indonesia, Australia and New Zealand. Says it will strengthen India's Act-East policy as well as outlook towards free and open Indo-Pacific. Minister for Cooperation Amit Shah says cooperative movement is entering a new phase of expansion through reforms, digitization and professional management. Heavy rain affects normal life in Mumbai metropolitan region. Traffic disrupted on Mumbai-Pune expressway due to landslides. IMD issues red alert for heavy to very heavy rainfall over parts of Madhya Maharashtra, Gujarat, Goa and Chhattisgarh for today. At least 10 people killed and over 46 injured in Kiev after Russia launches ballistic missile attack. England storm into FIFA World Cup quarterfinals with dramatic 3-2 victory over Mexico. And in Wimbledon tennis, Novak Djokovic beats Roman Safiulin of Russia to reach men's singles quarterfinals. Naomi Osaka also reaches women's singles quarterfinals, defeating world number one Aryna Sabalenka. Minister Narendra Modi has embarked on a 6-day visit to Indonesia, Australia and New Zealand. In his departure statement, the Prime Minister said his visit to the three countries will further strengthen India's Act-East policy, Mahasagar vision as well as the country's outlook towards a free and open Indo-Pacific. Prime Minister Modi said his visit to Indonesia will further deepen the comprehensive strategic partnership which was elevated during his 2018 visit and follows President Prabowo's state visit to India as the chief guest at the Republic Day celebrations in 2025. Prime Minister Modi said he will also interact with the Indian diaspora and visit the Prambanan temple complex in Yogyakarta with President Prabowo. From Indonesia, the Prime Minister will travel to Melbourne at the invitation of Australian Prime Minister Anthony Albanese. He said the visit will strengthen the India-Australia comprehensive strategic partnership through discussions on defence and security, trade and investment, education, mobility, emerging and critical technologies, sports and people-to-people ties. He will also interact with the Indian diaspora. The Prime Minister will then visit Auckland at the invitation of New Zealand Prime Minister Christopher Luxon. He said the visit will build on the momentum in bilateral ties following Prime Minister Luxon's visit to India in March last year, with discussions focusing on economic, trade and commercial engagement. Home Minister and Minister of Cooperation Amit Shah today said that the cooperative movement is entering a new phase of expansion through reforms, digitization and professional management. Addressing the fifth foundation ceremony of Ministry of Cooperation, Mr. Shah said a ranking framework has been announced to recognize the 5 best performing cooperative societies in every region.
1: I would like to begin by saying that the Modi government's decision has taken the country to a new stage of development. Throughout the country's 75-year journey, the cooperative movement remained largely neglected and was often treated as a second-class sector. By establishing the Ministry of Cooperation, PM Modi has given the cooperative movement renewed importance and laid a strong foundation for its growth and expansion over the next century.
0: Home Minister Mr. Shah lauded the Ministry of Cooperation for bringing change in the lives of millions of people by following the mantra of prosperity through cooperation for the past 5 years. The government has said that

0: Over 104 crore health records have been linked to over 93 crore Ayushman Bharat health accounts or ABHA. This marks a significant progress in India's journey towards a connected digital public health ecosystem. ABHA is a 14-digit unique identifier like Aadhaar that securely links individuals to the wider health system. It helps patients access digital health services. They can connect to insurers, healthcare facilities, doctors, and other services with all their medical history intact through this network. The Election Commission has announced by-elections to three seats of the Rajya Sabha from West Bengal. The seats fell vacant following the resignations of Rajya Sabha members Sukhendu Shekhar Rai, Sushmita Dev and Prakash Chigbaraik. The notification for the elections will be issued tomorrow, while the last date for filing nominations is the 14th of July. Scrutiny of nominations will take place on the 15th of July. Polling for these seats is scheduled to be held on 24th July and the counting of votes will be taken up the same day. The Sri Ram Janmabhoomi Tirth Kshetra Trust has convened a meeting of its members today to deliberate on several important administrative and financial matters, including the findings of the special investigation team probing the counting of donations received by the trust. Our correspondent has the details.
1: The agenda of the meeting includes consideration of the resignation letters submitted by General Secretary Champat Rai and Trustee Dr. Anil Mishra. Members will also be briefed on the interim report of the SIT regarding the counting of donations received through the trust's donation boxes. The meeting will further deliberate on arrangements related to the future management of the Ram Temple. Another key item on the agenda is the presentation and approval of the unaudited income and expenditure statement, balance sheet and other financial documents for the financial year 2025-26. Sushil Chandra Tiwari, Akashwani News, Lucknow.
0: The National Testing Agency, NTA, has extended the deadline to update bank account details for the fee refund of National Eligibility Cum Entrance Test, NEET UG 2026 exam, till the 7th of this month. In a social media post, the NTA informed that refunds have already started for candidates who have confirmed their bank account details. It said only 8,29,510 candidates have so far corrected or updated their bank details. The refund process is being carried out by NTA after the cancellation of NEET UG 2026 examination held on the 3rd of May this year over allegations of a question paper leak. This is Akashwani giving you the news. For quick news updates round the clock, follow us on our X handle at AIR News Alerts. And for details of stories and more, log on to our website www.newsonair.gov.in and download News on AIR app. Welcome back to the Midday News. Large parts of Maharashtra continue to reel under the impact of relentless monsoon rains, with Mumbai and the Konkan region witnessing widespread flooding, landslides, building collapses and major disruption to road, rail and air transport. Authorities across the state remain on high alert as heavy rainfall is expected to continue through the day. Authorities have appealed to citizens to avoid unnecessary travel. Chief Minister Devendra Fadnavis reviewed the situation at SDRF and instructed to take prompt coordinated action by all authorities. A report.
2: In Mumbai, intense rainfall accompanied by gusty winds of 80 to 90 kilometers per hour has affected regular local train movements and flight operations. BMC has declared half-day leave to non-essential government staff. The private sector is advised to give work from home. All government and municipal private schools and colleges across the coastal districts and Pune remain closed today. Railway and road transport services between Mumbai and Pune have been severely affected. Traffic on the Mumbai-Pune expressway has also been affected. State transport has suspended all bus services. In Raigad district, torrential rainfall for the past 5 days has resulted in 5 of its 6 major rivers flowing above the danger mark, inundating residential areas. Heavy rainfall has also triggered multiple landslides across the Konkan region, affecting traffic along Mumbai-Goa National Highway. Heavy rainfall has created flood-like situations in several parts of Ratnagiri and Sindhudurg districts. Gopal Bhattacharjee, Akashwani News, Mumbai.
0: Meanwhile, the Indian Meteorological Department has issued a red alert for heavy to very heavy rainfall with isolated extremely heavy rainfall over Gujarat, Konkan, Goa, Madhya Maharashtra and Chhattisgarh for today. The weather agency said conditions are favorable for the further advance of the southwest monsoon. Into some more

0: And during Onam festival, we'll be running about more than 100 special trains. This is a big effort from railways, effort from the central government, effort from Prime Minister Shri Narendra Modi ji to make sure that our citizens get affordable and safe services. We'll continue to work in that direction.
1: With elaborate preparations underway for the world-famous Rath Yatra in Puri, the Odisha government has entered the final phase of its administrative readiness. More from our correspondent.
2: Odisha Chief Minister Mohan Charan Majhi has directed all departments to ensure a faultless, safe and incident-free Rath Yatra through impeccable interdepartmental coordination and meticulous execution of every arrangement. Chairing the final meeting of the Rath Yatra Coordination Committee in Puri this morning, Mr. Majhi described the annual chariot festival as an enduring embodiment of Odisha's rich spiritual and cultural legacy, attracting millions of devotees from across the world. He laid particular emphasis on the security, safety and dignity of women, devotees and reviewed preparedness for crowd management, multi-layered security, traffic regulation and other essential civic services. Expressing confidence in the collective efforts of all stakeholders, the Chief Minister said every ritual should be conducted with precision and according to schedule to ensure a flawless Rath Yatra, scheduled to be held on 16th of this month. Prakash Das, Akashwani News, Bhubaneswar.
1: India will chair the 9th session of the Intergovernmental Group of Experts on Consumer Protection, Law and Policy in Geneva and Switzerland today. Our correspondent reports that the 3-day session being organized by the United Nations Trade and Development will continue till Wednesday.
3: The Ministry of Consumer Affairs, Food and Public Distribution said that the session will bring together member states, international organizations, consumer protection authorities, academia and other stakeholders to deliberate on emerging issues in consumer protection law and policy. The Intergovernmental Group of Experts is the principal intergovernmental platform for cooperation and dialogue on consumer protection law and policy. Secretary Department of Consumer Affairs, Nidhi Khare will chair the session. She will preside over the 3-day deliberations and guide discussions among member states on key global consumer protection priorities. Neetika Gupta, Akashwani News, Delhi.
1: In Ukraine, at least 10 people were killed and 46 others were injured after Russia launched a ballistic missile attack on the capital, Kiev, this morning. This came a day before a key NATO summit in Turkey, which U.S. President Donald Trump is expected to attend. Ukraine's Air Force said Russia used ballistic missiles, cruise missiles and drones in the attack. England stormed into the FIFA World Cup quarterfinals with a dramatic 3-2 victory over Mexico at the Azteca Stadium in Mexico City today. In another match, Brazil's veteran player Neymar Jr. announced his retirement from international football after the 5-time world champions suffered a stunning 2-1 defeat against Norway in FIFA World Cup round of 16 last night. For Brazil, the defeat marked a 7th consecutive World Cup knockout loss to European opposition. In Wimbledon tennis, Serbia's Novak Djokovic defeated Roman Safiulin of Russia to reach the men's singles quarterfinals last night. Djokovic will next face either Felix Auger-Aliassime or Alejandro Davidovich for Kima in the quarterfinals. In another encounter, Naomi Osaka produced one of the biggest upsets of Wimbledon 2026, defeating world number one Arina Sabalenka 6-2-7-6 to reach her first quarterfinal. Now, before we end the bulletin, the headlines once again. Minister Narendra Modi embarks on a 6-day visit to Indonesia, Australia and New Zealand, says it will strengthen India's at-ease policy as well as outlook towards free and open Indo-Pacific. Minister for Cooperation Amit Shah says cooperative movement is entering a new phase of expansion through reforms, digitization and professional management. Heavy rain affects normal life in Mumbai metropolitan region. Traffic disrupted on Mumbai-Pune expressway due to landslides. At least 10 people killed and over 46 injured in Kiev after Russia launches ballistic missile attack. England storm into FIFA World Cup quarterfinals with dramatic 3-2 victory over Mexico. And in Wimbledon tennis, Novak Djokovic beats Roman Safiulin of Russia to reach men's singles quarterfinals. Naomi Osaka also reaches women's singles quarterfinals by defeating world number one Arina Sabalenka. With that, we end the midday news.

Kong hei, kong hei, ek kuri jida naam mohabbat, gum hei, gum hei, gum.

0: Jakarta today on the first leg of his high-stake three-nation Indo-Pacific tour to Indonesia, Australia and New Zealand. Upon arrival at the Jakarta airport, Mr. Modi was personally received by Indonesian President Prabowo Subianto. Prime Minister Modi was accorded a grand and enthusiastic welcome from the local Indonesian community and the Indian diaspora. In a social media post, Mr. Modi said that India and Indonesia elevated the relations to a comprehensive strategic partnership in 2018, which has benefited the people. A report from a correspondent from Jakarta covering Prime Minister's visit.
1: A vibrant cultural program featuring traditional Indonesian and Indian dance performances were organized to welcome the Prime Minister, reflecting the deep civilizational and cultural bonds shared by the two countries. Members of the Indian diaspora also greeted him enthusiastically. During the visit, Prime Minister Modi will hold bilateral talks with Indonesian President Prabowo Subianto. The discussions are expected to focus on strengthening cooperation in trade, investment, defense, maritime security, digital technology and cultural exchanges, further reinforcing the comprehensive strategic partnership between India and Indonesia. Speaking to Akashvani, members of the Indian diaspora expressed excitement over the Prime Minister's visit and voiced confidence that it would further strengthen bilateral ties and create new opportunities for trade and investment. Shrinivan Dasgupta, Jakarta, Indonesia.
0: Prime Minister Narendra Modi has said that Dr. Shyama Prasad Mukherjee was a great patriot and a visionary dedicated to the integrity of India. In his video message on the occasion of the 125th birth anniversary of Dr. Mukherjee, Mr. Modi said the thought of Dr. Mukherjee is playing a major role in guiding modern India.
2: आज देश की धरती पश्चिम बंगाल की धरती अपने एक महान सपूत एक महान देशभक्त भारत की अखंडता के लिए समर्पित एक युगद्रष्टा को श्रद्धा पूर्वक स्मरण कर रही है। आज हम उस विचार बीज का गुणगान कर रहे हैं जो आधुनिक भारत को दिशा देने में बड़ी भूमिका निभा रहा है। मैं डॉक्टर मुखर्जी की 125वीं जन्म जयंती के अवसर पर उन्हें नमन करता हूं, अपनी श्रद्धांजलि अर्पित करता हूं।
0: The Prime Minister said Dr. Mukherjee fiercely opposed the talk of two constitutions, two prime ministers and two flags in the country. He said Shyama Prasad Mukherjee understood very well that the essence of nation building is in the building of institutions. He said Dr. Mukherjee laid the foundation for such national institutions which became India's economic strength for decades to come. Indian Home Minister Amit Shah participated in the 125th birth anniversary program of Shyama Prasad Mukherjee in Kolkata. We have more from a correspondent.
3: The whole nation is celebrating the 125th birth anniversary of Shyama Prasad Mukherjee. On this occasion, Union Home Minister Amit Shah joined a chain of events in Kolkata. Home Minister Amit Shah visited Shyama Prasad Mukherjee's ancestral home in Kolkata and paid his tribute. Before this, he participated in the groundbreaking ceremony for erecting 125-foot statue of Shyama Prasad Mukherjee. Earlier in the morning, West Bengal Chief Minister Shubhendu Adhikari paid floral tributes at the statue of Shyama Prasad Mukherjee in an event at Red Road in Kolkata. Golan Laha for Akashvani News, Kolkata.
0: Madhya Pradesh Chief Minister Dr. Mohan Yadav today laid the foundation stone of the Dr. Shyama Prasad Mukherjee Smart Industrial Park in Sadgari, Bhopal. More than 200 leading industrialists and investors from across the country attended the event. The Sri Ram Janmabhoomi Tirth Kshetra Trust has accepted the resignations of General Secretary Champat Rai and Trust Member Dr. Anand Mishra. Both had stepped down after the names surfaced in the alleged Ram Temple donation and embezzlement case. Krishna Mohan has been appointed Interim General Secretary until a new appointment is made. His complaint formed the basis of the FIR registered in the alleged donation irregularities case in which 8 people have been arrested. The trust has also decided to appoint a chief executive officer and has formed a 3-member committee to recommend candidates. Addressing the media, trust treasurer Govind Dev Giri said the possibility of a conspiracy behind the episode could not be ruled out. He also asserted that all donated ornaments and valuables are safe, properly accounted for, and that details of donated items are available with the trust. This is Akashvani giving you the news for quick news updates around the clock. Follow us on X handle at AIR News Alerts. And for details of stories and more, log on to our website www.newsonair.gov.in and download news on AIR app.

0: Planes continue to batter Mumbai and coastal Maharashtra, disrupting normal life and triggering landslides, flooding and widespread damage. With the weather expected to remain severe, over the next 2 days, the Maharashtra government has put all disaster response agencies on high alert, while the IMD has issued red alerts for several districts. We have a report.
1: Maharashtra Chief Minister Devendra Fadnavis reviewed the situation with SDRF. He said severe weather conditions are expected to persist till the night of July 8.

0: instructed various authorities to maintain maximum vigilance. He also directed authorities to immediately clear landslides reported on major highways which affected movement of traffic along Mumbai-Pune Expressway and Mumbai-Goa Highway. At least two people were killed after a landslide buried a house in Patan village of Mawal Taluka today. In Nasik district, authorities have sounded maximum alert following forecasts of cloudbursts like rainfall. Schools and colleges in sensitive areas of Nasik district will remain closed tomorrow. CM Fadnavis asked citizens to venture outdoors only if absolutely necessary. Devapriya Bhattacharji, Akashwani News, Mumbai.
1: In Jharkhand, also continuous rainfall has disrupted normal life across several districts. The department has issued a yellow alert for heavy rain, strong winds and lightning over the next 2 days. We have a report.
2: The India Meteorological Department has issued a yellow alert for the next 2 days, forecasting heavy rainfall, thunderstorms, lightning and strong winds with speeds of 40 to 50 kilometers per hour in several parts of the state. During the last 24 hours, the highest rainfall of 79.8 millimeters was recorded at Nimdi in Saraikela Kharsama district, while Ranchi received 37 millimeters of rainfall. Several other districts also recorded significant precipitation. The Meteorological Department has advised people to avoid unnecessary travel, stay away from open areas during thunderstorms, and remain in safe locations until weather conditions improve. Manish Rahman, Akashwani News, Ranchi.
1: Widespread heavy rainfall has lashed Gujarat over the past 24 hours, disrupting normal life in the Saurashtra and South Gujarat regions. Rajuna and Thari tehsils in Amreli district recorded nearly 10 inches of rainfall during the past 24 hours. Heavy rains have prompted authorities to place six major dams on high alert. The Sardar Sarovar Narmada Dam stands at 64.57% capacity. Meanwhile, the IMD has issued a red alert for heavy to very heavy rainfall with isolated extremely heavy rainfall over Gujarat, Saurashtra, Kutch, Madhya Maharashtra, coastal Karnataka for tomorrow. The Met Department has forecast heavy to very heavy rainfall over North Indian states, Chhattisgarh, Himachal Pradesh, Bihar, interior Karnataka, Madhya Pradesh, Vidarbha, South Himalayan and West Bengal and Sikkim to the next 2 days. The Central Bureau of Investigation, CBI, has conducted searches at 26 locations across 11 states and union territories in connection with four criminal cases pertaining to misappropriation of funds in Border Road Organization. Several incriminating documents and digital evidence have been recovered during the searches and an investigation is continuing. A total of 10 officers of the rank of Lieutenant Colonel, Major and Engineers, along with certain private persons, have been named in the FIRs. The agency said that these cases are related to irregularities in deployment of casual laborers and payments released in the name of fake casual laborers in the project Vijayak and Yojak in Ladakh. Four FIRs were registered in this connection based on criminal complaints lodged by the Ministry of Defense. Railways Minister Ashwini Vaishnav has said that more than 300 special trains will be operated for the Rath Yatra of Lord Jagannath this year. These are in addition to the regular more than 800 trains. Talking to reporters in New Delhi today, Mr. Vaishnav said he will review the railway preparations for the upcoming Rath Yatra to ensure smooth operations. Mr. Vaishnav today virtually inaugurated a new train service between Tarapur in Uttarakhand and Hazur Sahib and Nanded in Maharashtra, along with extension of Tanakpur-Pilibhit rail service up to Shahjahanpur.
3: We will be operating 300 plus special trains during the Rath Yatra of Mahaprabhu Jagannath Ji, and during Onam festival we will be running about more than 100 special trains. This is a big effort from railways, effort from the central government, effort from Prime Minister Narendra Modi Ji to make sure that our citizens get affordable and safe services. We will continue to work in that direction.
1: Mourners dressed in black flooded Iran's capital Tehran for a funeral procession today, honoring the late Supreme Leader Ayatollah Ali Khamenei. Khamenei's flag-draped coffin, along with those of several family members, was carried on a truck decorated to resemble the ornate latticework surrounding the shrine of an imam. They were killed in an airstrike on the 28th of February at the outset of the war launched by Israel and the United States. The massive turnout was encouraged by Iran's theocratic leadership to as a show of national unity and strength. Revolutionary Guard General Hassan Jadeh, who is overseeing the funeral procession, said the coffins would be carried through the

journey to Mehrabad International Airport. The warning will continue through Thursday when Khamenei will be buried at the Imam Reza Shrine in Mashhad, his birthplace. Express Minister Dr. S. Jaishankar has arrived in Bahrain in the second leg of West Asia tour after concluding visit to Qatar. Dr. Jaishankar met his Bahraini counterpart Dr. Abdul Latif bin Rashid Al Thani in Manama. In a social media post, Dr. Jaishankar said,

President and CEO, National E-Governance Department, Nand Kumaram, and former National Cybersecurity Coordinator, Dr. Gulshan Rai, will be present in the studios to answer the queries of listeners. And you can ask questions on the subject on telephone number 011-2331-0481, 2371-7117, 2371-7106, and 2331-4444 from 9:30 p.m. onwards. And now, before we end the bulletin, there are the

0: एक महान सपूत, एक महान देशभक्त, भारत की अखंडता के लिए समर्पित एक युगद्रष्टा को श्रद्धा पूर्वक स्मरण कर रही है। आज हम उस विचार बीज का गुणगान कर रहे हैं जो आधुनिक भारत को दिशा देने में बड़ी भूमिका निभा रहा है। मैं डॉक्टर मुखर्जी की 125वीं जन्म जयंती के अवसर पर उन्हें नमन करता हूँ, अपनी श्रद्धांजलि अर्पित करता हूँ।
1: 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case in which 8 people have been arrested. In Andhra Pradesh, the fishermen rescued after a fishing boat capsized off the Vishakhapatnam coast have been brought ashore safely, while the search operation for the 6 missing fishermen has been intensified. According to an official release, the rescued fisherman Kari Chinna was airlifted by an Indian Navy helicopter to INS Nega and shifted to a hospital for treatment. He survived by swimming to a merchant vessel which rescued him. The search and rescue operation is continuing. Chief Minister N. Chandrababu Naidu has directed officials to intensify the search for the remaining 6 fishermen. 1993 batch IPS officer Alok Kumar Mittal has been appointed as Director General of Bureau of Police Research and Development. Another IPS officer of 1993 batch, Amit Garg, has been appointed as Director of National Crime Records Bureau. 1994 batch IPS Sujit Pandey has been appointed as Director of Sardar Vallabhbhai Patel National Police Academy. Mourners dressed in black flooded Iran's capital Tehran for a funeral procession yesterday honoring the late Supreme Leader Ayatollah Ali Khamenei. Khamenei's flagged draped coffin along with those of several family members was carried on a truck decorated to resemble the ornate latticework surrounding the shrine of an imam. The mourning will continue through Thursday when Khamenei will be buried at the Imam Reza's shrine in Mujdad, his birthplace. In the FIFA World Cup, the round of 16 clash between Portugal and Spain remains goalless at 0-0 with a match in the second half in Dallas, Texas. The other round of 16 match will be played between co-hosts the United States and Belgium in Seattle this morning at 5:30 a.m. Indian time. India Meteorological Department issued a red alert for heavy to very heavy rainfall with isolated extremely heavy rainfall over Gujarat, Saurashtra, Kutch, Madhya Maharashtra, coastal Karnataka for today. And that is the end of this news bulletin.
2: ये आकाशवाणी दिल्ली का एआई लाइव न्यूज 24/7 चैनल है। स्टूडियो की घड़ी में रात के 2:10 10 सेकेंड हुए हैं। श्रोताओं, ये वक्त है कार्यक्रम गीत बहार का। गीत बहार कार्यक्रम नॉन स्टॉप फिल्म संगीत का एक कार्यक्रम लेकर आज मैं हूं आपके साथ, आपकी अपनी सरिता। तो आनंद लीजिए नॉन स्टॉप फिल्म म्यूजिक का।

0: and footwear sector, which currently exports goods worth around $4.5 billion, has significant growth potential, with 38 developed countries opening their markets to Indian products through free trade agreements. These countries include the United Kingdom, Oman, the UAE, and several others. Addressing the Council for Leather Exports National Export Excellence Awards 2024-25 in New Delhi yesterday, Mr. Goyal said that several countries, including Ecuador, are also keen to conclude free trade agreements with India, creating new opportunities for Indian exporters. Reserve Bank of India has announced that the government will auction dated securities worth 32,000 crore rupees on Friday to raise funds. The auction will be settled on the 13th of this month. It includes the reissue of the 6.36% government security 2031 worth 21,000 crore rupees and the 7.71% government security 2066 worth 11,000 crore rupees. The government has also kept the option open to accept additional subscriptions of up to 2,000 crore rupees for each security. According to the RBI, the auction will be conducted through its Mumbai office using the multiple price method. India Meteorological Department issued a red alert for heavy to very heavy rainfall, with isolated extremely heavy rainfall over Gujarat, Saurashtra, Kutch, Madhya Maharashtra, coastal Karnataka for today. The Met Department has forecast heavy to very heavy rainfall over Delhi, Haryana, Chandigarh, Punjab, Bihar, Chhattisgarh, Himachal Pradesh, Uttarakhand, interior Karnataka, Madhya Pradesh, Vidarbha, Sub-Himalayan West Bengal and Sikkim during the next 2 days. In the FIFA World Cup, Spain defeated Portugal 1-0 in a closely fought round of 16 clash in Dallas, Texas to book their place in the quarterfinals. Spain's Mikel Merino scored the decisive goal in the 90th minute plus stoppage time. In the other round of 16 fixture, co-hosts the United States will take on Belgium in Seattle this morning at 5:30 a.m. Indian time. The match will decide the final quarter final spot. In boxing, India continued its impressive campaign at the Under-23 Asian Championships in Jakarta yesterday, with Asian champion Vishwanath Suresh, Ganga Hitesh and Tanu registering commanding 5-0 victories in their respective bouts. And that is the end of this news.
1: Ye Akashwani Delhi ka AIR Live News 24/7 channel hai. स्टूडियो की घड़ी के मुताबिक वक्त हो चला है 3:10 और 14 सेकेंड। श्रोताओं, ये वक्त है हमारे कार्यक्रम गजल और गीत का।